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1: This is Akashvani, the news read by Tanvi Khurana. Prime Minister Narendra Modi has said that India is emerging as a trusted partner to the world. Addressing Indian diaspora in Paris last night, Mr. Modi said there was a time when relations between countries were determined solely by trade. But today, trust has become just as important alongside trade.
2: Har desh reliable supply chain chahta hai. 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
1: Mr. Modi further said the country is investing across sectors that will drive growth, innovation and opportunity for generations to come. He said that this is a defining period in India's journey where aspirations are reaching new heights. Mr. Modi said that at the G7's meeting in Evian, he emphasized the importance of partnerships based on trust. Prime Minister said India's message to the G7 summit was clear that global governance will only be effective when it is inclusive. Earlier, Modi was welcomed with the message Bonjour Modi or Hello Modi and chants of Bharat Mata Ki Jai. The Indian community in France gathered in large numbers chanting slogans of Modi Modi and Bharat Mata Ki Jai. Prime Minister Narendra Modi has left for New Delhi after concluding his successful and productive visit to Paris, marking the third leg of his two-nation visit to France and Slovakia. In a social media post, Mr. Modi said that the India-France friendship will become even stronger in the times to come as he concludes his visit to France. Prime Minister said, "This visit to France has been extensive when it comes to engagement and outcomes." French President Emmanuel Macron recorded a special farewell video message in Hindi for PM Modi as he was wrapping up his trip to France.
3: Priyam Mitre Narendra, Mujhe Bahut Khushi, we aapka Nice, Evian aur Paris. Main isse saath ve daure ke liye swagat karte. France aur Bharat ki dosti amaray. I hope it was correct, but my dear Narendra, dear Prime Minister, I wanted to thank you so much for your friendship. France loves you. I'm so happy you are with so many friends in Paris before leaving and going back to Delhi. I come to visit you in next February, but you are my true friend. We love you. Take care.
1: President Draupadi Murmu will attend a program marking International Sickle Cell Day in Omkareshwar, Madhya Pradesh today. After that, she will travel to Rairangpur in Odisha, where she will inaugurate several development projects. These include a medical camp organized by AIIMS Bhubaneswar, a mega rural piped water supply scheme for mining affected villages, the Matru Shakti Bhavan of the Brahmakumaris, and a special circuit house. As part of the next phase of her visit, President Murmu and Prime Minister Narendra Modi will visit Pahadpur village in Odisha's Mayurbhanj district tomorrow. Agriculture and Farmers Welfare Minister Shivraj Singh Chauhan has approved large-scale procurement of pulses and oil seeds at the minimum support price for 4 states. The ministry said that the procurement will be undertaken under the price support scheme in Tamil Nadu, Gujarat, Uttar Pradesh and Haryana. Uttar Pradesh has emerged as the biggest beneficiary under the approvals for the summer 2026 season. In Gujarat, procurement of 18,250 metric tons of moong has been approved for the summer 2026 season. The minister also approved an enhancement in the moong procurement limit for Tamil Nadu under the Rabi marketing season 2025-26 from 885 metric tons to 990 metric tons. Mr. Chauhan approved procurement of 2,115 metric tons of moong during the summer 2026 season for Haryana. In FIFA World Cup, Czechia were held 1-1 by South Africa in Group A match at the

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0: for Prime Minister Modi as he was wrapping up his trip to France.
1: Priez Mitre Narenda, Mujiba Utkushi, we Abka Nice, Evian, or Paris. Magnise Sadre, Daure Kelie, Tuagat Karte, France or Barak, Kidosti Amarai. I hope it was correct, but my dear Narendra, dear Prime Minister, I wanted to thank you so much for your friendship. France loves you. I'm so happy you are with so many friends in Paris before leaving and going back to Delhi. I come to visit you in next February, but you are my true friend. We love you. Take care.
0: Our correspondent covering the Prime Minister's visit to Paris has filed this report.
2: Referring to Bharat Innovates in Nice and VivaTech 2026 in Paris, he said the world is witnessing India's growing innovation strength. At the VivaTech Summit, the Prime Minister called on global innovators to work with India and deliver for all, stressing that technology must benefit everyone. During the visit, India and France deepened cooperation in trade, technology and global security. French CEOs from Saint-Gobain, Mistral AI and CMA CGM expressed confidence in India's growth story and announced plans for greater engagement in manufacturing, artificial intelligence and green maritime infrastructure. Earlier, French President Emmanuel Macron thanked Prime Minister Modi in Hindi through a social media message. Foreign Secretary Vikram Misri said the visit significantly strengthened the India-France partnership across key sectors. Mahesh Sopade, Akashwani News, Paris, France.
0: Prime Minister Narendra Modi will disburse incentives worth 2,400 crore rupees under Pradhan Mantri Vikasit Bharat Rozgar Yojana in New Delhi today. This incentive has supported the creation of 15 lakh employment opportunities across the country. Labour and Employment Minister Dr. Mansukh Mandaviya said that since August last year, more than 63 lakh employees have been brought into the formal workforce under the scheme, of whom nearly 30% are women, a report.
3: The scheme has been designed to encourage both workers and employers to participate in the formal economy. Under the scheme, first-time employers are eligible for an incentive of up to 15,000 rupees, gaining crucial support as they enter the workforce. Employers generating additional employment are eligible for incentives of up to 3,000 rupees per month per additional employee. The Pradhan Mantri Viksit Bharat Rozgar Yojana came into effect on August 1st last year with the objective of promoting employment generation, enhancing employability and expanding social security coverage across all sectors of the economy with a special emphasis on the manufacturing sector. It aims to facilitate the creation of over 3.5 crore jobs across the country over a period of 2 years. Priya Mondal, Akashwani News, Delhi.
0: Agriculture and Farmers Welfare Minister Shivraj Singh Chauhan has approved large-scale procurement of pulses and oil seeds at the minimum support price for Tamil Nadu, Gujarat, Uttar Pradesh and Haryana. Uttar Pradesh has emerged as the biggest beneficiary with procurement of 48,298 metric tons of moong, 97,970 metric tons of urad and 41,718 metric tons of groundnut. Approved for the state.
4: Uttar Pradesh, Chhattisgarh, Tamil Nadu and Gujarat have been permitted to procure moong, masoor and urad. This procurement will take place at the minimum support price MSP. The decision over Madhya Pradesh will be taken after consulting the state government.
0: This is Akashwani giving you the news. For quick news updates round the clock, follow us on our X handle at AIR News Alerts. And for details of stories and more, log on to our website www.newsonair.gov.in and download News on AIR app. President Draupadi Murmu will attend a program marking International Sickle Cell Day in Omkareshwar, Madhya Pradesh today. This day is observed annually to raise global awareness about sickle cell disease, SCD. It highlights the struggles of patients and advocates for better research, funding and equitable treatment worldwide. After concluding her visit to Madhya Pradesh, President Murmu will arrive in Odisha this afternoon on a two-day visit to her home state. More from our correspondent.
5: President Draupadi Murmu will arrive in Odisha this afternoon on a two-day visit to her home state. During her stay in Mayurbhanj district, the president will participate in a series of programs focused on public welfare, rural development and tribal empowerment. At Rairangpur, she will visit a health camp organized by AIIMS Bhubaneswar and inaugurate a mega integrated rural piped water supply project that will provide safe drinking water

0: government to transform the Northeast. A report.
1: When it comes to nation building, leaving the Northeast neglected is impossible in New India. This region was once identified only by violence, blockades and neglect. But Prime Minister Narendra Modi's government changed this. Over the past 12 years, the Prime Minister himself has visited the Northeast more than 83 times. Connectivity of remote and hilly regions with the national mainstream has increased in this period. This has resulted in increased tourism and created greater local income opportunities. Over 47,270 crore rupees have been spent under the Pradhan Mantri Gram Sadak Yojana, and more than 46,290 kilometers of rural roads have been constructed. 8 new greenfield airports have been developed over the past 12 years. There were 9 such airports in 2014, and the number has now increased to 17. Under the Uran scheme, 90 routes and 12 airports and heliports have been operationalized. Over 4,170 kilometers of railway lines were electrified in the Northeastern region. 100% railway electrification has been achieved in Arunachal Pradesh, Meghalaya, Nagaland, Tripura and Mizoram. For the first time since independence, the first freight train reached Manipur in 2022 and the first freight train reached Meghalaya in 2023. The first train reached Mizoram in 2025. Talking to Akashwani News, Principal of Itanagar's Dera Natung Government College, Dr. M.Q. Khan said that air connectivity has improved in Arunachal Pradesh.
2: 2014 के पहले एयर कनेक्टिविटी नहीं थी.
3: Before 2014, there was no air connectivity. But now, air connectivity has been established and people are able to reach Delhi from Itanagar in 2.5 to 3 hours. Road connectivity, which was previously inadequate or limited to single lane roads, has now been upgraded to 4-lane highways.
2: अभी 4-laning हो गई है.
1: Meanwhile, a total of 6,600 crore rupees has been allocated under PM Divine scheme, accelerating the development of the Northeast. Talking to Akashwani News, a Guwahati local said that road and air connectivity have improved in the region.
4: Modi government ka ye 10 saal bahut acha se paar hua hai.
5: The 10 years of Modi government have passed very well and the condition of roads has improved significantly. Now we can travel long distances much more quickly and connectivity to villages has also improved. Therefore, we are very happy.
4: Gaon ka connectivity bhi acha hua hai to kafi hum log khush hai.
1: Today, under Prime Minister Narendra Modi's leadership, Ashtalakshmi, the 8 states of the Northeast, are writing a new story of development. Suparna Saikya, Akashwani News, Delhi.
0: The United States has lifted its maritime blockade on vessels entering and leaving Iranian ports and coastal areas. U.S. Central Command has said that all enforcement operations have been halted in line with President Donald Trump's directive. And in hockey, India defeated Uruguay 3-2, registering their third consecutive win in the FIH Women's Nations Cup in New Zealand yesterday. With this victory, India stormed into the semi-finals by finishing on top of Pool A. India will now face Chile in the semis tomorrow. And now, for a look at today's newspapers, it's over to Tanvi Khurana.
6: Thank you, Sunil. The signing of the peace accord between the U.S. and Iran finds front-page coverage in dailies today. Trump Pezeshkian signed preliminary peace accord, headlines the Statesman, while the Indian Express headline reads, deal ending war gives Iran critical economic lifeline. The Times of India leads with the headline, Versailles II, Trump rushes where historians would dread to tread. In Paris, Prime Minister Modi has asserted that AI, that is artificial intelligence, means all-inclusive for us and dubbed India a tech hub, writes the Asian Age. And finally, the Indian Express reports that a massive 1,200-year-old oak tree in Sherwood Forest in Nottinghamshire, England, which is said to have once sheltered Robin Hood, has died. And with that, it's back to you, Sunil.
0: Thank you, Tanvi. And now, before we end the bulletin, the headlines once again. Prime Minister Narendra Modi says India is emerging as a trusted and stable partner to the world amid global uncertainty and disruption. Prime Minister Modi to disburse incentives worth 2,400 crore rupees under Pradhan Mantri Vikasit Bharat Rozgar Yojana in New Delhi today. Government approve large-scale procurement of pulses and oil seeds at minimum support price for Tamil Nadu, Gujarat, Uttar Pradesh and Haryana. President Draupadi Murmu to attend program marking International Sickle Cell Day in Omkareshwar, Madhya Pradesh today. U.S. lifts naval blockade of Iranian ports as part of agreement between

between the two countries. And in hockey, India beat Uruguay 3-2, registering their third consecutive win to storm into semi-finals of FIH Women's Cup in New Zealand. And with that, we end the morning news. Have a nice day.

This is Akashvani Shillong, the Northeast News Bulletin, read by Sandeep and Chakravarti. The headlines. Union Minister for Finance and Corporate Affairs, Nirmala Sitharaman, is visiting Meghalaya today and tomorrow. Mizoram's Zoram People's Movement secures first ever representation in Rajya Sabha as party leader K. Laltuang Kima elected to lone upper house seat. NEET UG examination will be conducted at 10 centres across Tripura on Sunday. The news in detail. Union Minister for Finance and Corporate Affairs, Nirmala Sitharaman, is visiting Meghalaya today and tomorrow. Today morning, Sitharaman will inaugurate the Northeast's largest organic spice processing unit in Rebhoy district before attending a conference on leveraging externally aided projects in northeastern states in Shillong and laying off foundation stone for various externally aided projects worth 1,200 crore rupees. Tomorrow, the union minister will inaugurate the Joai Nathyang Kiriap Khandoli Road in West Jayantia Hills district to be followed by an interaction with students of Kiang Nangba Government College in Joai, besides a visit to Nathyang Monolith Heritage Site and other programs in Shillong. In Mizoram, the ruling Zoram People Movement has secured its first ever representation in Rajya Sabha as party leader K. Laltuang Kima was elected to the lone upper house seat yesterday. Laltuang Kima secured 26 out of 36 votes polled, defeating Rothang Singh Mar of the opposition Mizo National Front, who secured 10 votes cast by her party's legislators. Three legislators abstained from voting, including two BJP MLAs and one Congress legislator, while one ZPM legislator was unable to vote due to health reasons. The outgoing Rajya Sabha member is K. Vandalvena of the MNF. Laltuang Kima is currently the member secretary of the ZPM's Political Affairs Committee and party's official spokesperson. Nagaland Governor Nandkishore Yadav visited the Nagaland Institute of Medical Sciences and Research in Kohima yesterday and reviewed the progress of the state's first medical college. The governor expressed satisfaction over the progress since the start of the MBBS program in 2023. He lauded steps being taken to strengthen healthcare infrastructure, including the upcoming hospital and a proposed 400-bed tertiary care center. The governor urged all stakeholders to continue working with dedication, professionalism and spirit of service. Earlier, the governor chaired a review meeting of the Department of Youth Resources and Sports at Lok Bhavan and reviewed activities of allied wings under the department, including the National Service Scheme. As part of a nationwide outreach initiative under the Pradhan Mantri Viksit Bharat Rozgar Yojana, a regional program is being organized at Nagrims Shillong in Meghalaya today, connecting beneficiaries, employers and stakeholders with the national event to be addressed by Prime Minister Narendra Modi from New Delhi. The program will be attended by Meghalaya Labour and Employment Minister Methodius Dakar, Lok Sabha MP Salang A. Sangma, other dignitaries along with beneficiaries, employer representatives and senior officials from the central and state governments. Samagra Siksha Assam has released 10% of the annual grants for the financial year 2026-27 to 39,415 schools across the state. All district mission coordinators have been directed to ensure proper utilization of funds. According to the guidelines, priority has been accorded to payment of electricity bills from the grant amount and 10% of the released funds must be spent on sanitation-related activities. Schools have been instructed to utilize the amount in accordance with the prescribed norms and complete expenditure by the 20th of this month. In

Manipur, an armed cadre of the United Kuki National Army was killed in a gunfight during joint operations conducted by security forces. According to a press release issued by PRO IG Assam Rifles South, a joint operation by Indian Army and Assam Rifles was conducted in Henglip subdivision of Chula Chandpur district, acting on a precise intelligence regarding the movement of militants. A firefight ensued when troops approached the hideout, resulting in neutralization of one insurgent while others escaped. Subsequent combing operation also led to the destruction of fortified bunkers and recovery of sizable cache of arms, ammunition and warlike stores. National Health Authority yesterday officially launched Dimapur as the state model district under Ayushman Bharat Digital Mission to accelerate digital health adoption. Speaking at the inaugural workshop on model district and model facilities at Chumoke Dima, National Health Authority Chief Executive Officer Dr. Sunil Kumar Burnwal said the initiative aims to create a fully integrated paperless and citizen-centric healthcare ecosystem and would empower patients by giving them greater control over their health information and facilitate seamless access to healthcare services. Around 9 lakh people in Nagaland have already obtained Ayushman Bharat health account cards, covering nearly 38% of the state's population. Chairman of the Arunachal Pradesh Public Service Commission, Professor Dr. Pradeep Lingfa, yesterday called on the Governor K.T. Parnaik and presented the Commission's annual report for the year 2025-26. The Chairman, accompanied by members of the Commission, briefed the Governor on the Commission's activities during the year, including examinations conducted, recruitment recommendations made, key observations and related financial implications. The Governor emphasized that the Commission would strengthen its credibility, effectiveness and public trust by ensuring that only the most deserving candidates are recommended for public service. Underscoring the importance of transparency and merit-based selection, the Governor advised the Commission to conduct examinations and recruitment process with complete fairness, accountability and transparency. Deputy Chief Minister Arunachal Pradesh Chawna Main yesterday chaired a high power committee meeting to deliberate on measures for resolving forest area issues and addressing related land management concerns, along with Minister for Environment and Forest Wang Ki Loang, Minister for Urban Development and Land Management Balu Raja and Chief Secretary and other officials. The meeting focused on identifying practical solutions, strengthening interdepartmental coordination and ensuring a balanced approach towards conservation and developmental needs. In Tripura, the NEET undergraduate examination will be conducted at 10 centres across the state on Sunday. Of these, one centre is in Dhalai district, while the remaining 9 centres are in West Tripura district. Around 4,500 candidates will appear for the examination in the district. The state government has put in place the highest level of security measures to ensure a fair, transparent and smooth conduct of the examination. Mizoram Chief Minister Laldohoma remarked that cleanliness and hygienic sense of the Mizo people as a whole has enhanced the reputation of both Mizoram and its people, and urged the citizens to continue prioritizing these values. He was speaking at the function to mark the donation of a garbage tipper to the Joint Young Mizo Association of Thenswal Town in central Mizoram's Sirchip district by the Formosa Foundation in support of the efforts to maintain cleanliness and improve waste management in the town. Tripura Industries and Commerce Minister Santana Chakma stressed on the importance of preserving and protecting the cultural heritage and traditions of every community, inaugurating a three-day exhibition and cultural program organized by the Vishnu Priya Manipuri organization at Bhagat Singh Youth Hostel in Agartala yesterday. The minister said culture plays a vital role in achieving mental and spiritual well-being. She also emphasized the need to showcase Tripura's rich composite cultural heritage and before the world, and called for initiatives to promote and preserve the state's traditional values. In Manipur, the 25th Great June Uprising Day, also known as Unity Day, was observed at Kekru Park in Imphal City yesterday.
The day was observed every year on June 18th, commemorating

18 people who lost their lives during the 2001 mass agitation to safeguard the state's territorial integrity after the Union government signed an amended ceasefire agreement with the NSC and IM on June 14, 2001, extending it without territorial limits. And now, before we end the news, the headlines once again. Union Minister for Finance and Corporate Affairs Nirmala Sitharaman is visiting Meghalaya today and tomorrow. Mizoram's Zoram People's Movement secures first ever representation in Rajya Sabha as party leader K. Lalthuang Lankima elected to lower upper house seat, and NEET UG examination will be conducted at 10 centres across Tripura on Sunday. And with that, we end the Northeast News Bulletin from Akashvani Shillong. Have a nice day.

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1: This is Akashvani, the news read by Tanvi Khurana. Prime Minister Narendra Modi has said that India is emerging as a trusted partner to the world. Addressing Indian diaspora in Paris last night, Mr. Modi said there was a time when relations between countries were determined solely by trade. But today, trust has become just as important alongside trade.
2: Har desh reliable supply chain chahta hai. 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
1: Mr. Modi further said the country is investing across sectors that will drive growth, innovation and opportunity for generations to come. Mr. Modi added that at the G7 meeting in Evian, he emphasized the importance of partnerships based on trust. He said India's message to the G7 summit was clear that global governance will only be effective when it is inclusive. Moreover, Mr. Modi said he arrived in France when his government had completed 12 years, and India has witnessed transformative growth across sectors in these years. Earlier, the Indian community in France welcomed PM Modi with the message Bonjour Modi or Hello Modi and chants of Bharat Mata Ki Jai. Prime Minister Modi has left for New Delhi after concluding his successful and productive visit to Paris, marking the third leg of his two-nation visit to France and Slovakia. In a social media post, Mr. Modi said that the India-France friendship will become even stronger in the times to come as he concludes his visit to France. French President Emmanuel Macron also recorded a special farewell video message in Hindi for PM Modi as he was wrapping up his trip to France. Prime Minister Narendra Modi will disperse incentives worth 2,400 crore rupees under Pradhan Mantri Viksit Bharat Rozgar Yojana in New Delhi today. This incentive has supported the creation of 15 lakh employment opportunities across the country. Labour and Employment Minister Dr. Mansukh Mandaviya said that since August last year, more than 63 lakh employees have been brought into the formal workforce under the scheme, of whom nearly 30% are women. Agriculture and Farmers Welfare Minister Shivraj Singh Chauhan has approved large-scale procurement of pulses and oil seeds at the minimum support price for 4 states. The ministry said that the procurement will be undertaken under the price support scheme in Tamil Nadu, Gujarat, Uttar Pradesh and Haryana. Uttar Pradesh has emerged as the biggest beneficiary under the approvals for the summer 2026 season. In Gujarat, procurement of 18,250 metric tons of moong has been approved for the summer 2026 season. The minister also approved an enhancement in the moong procurement limit for Tamil Nadu under the Rabi marketing season 2025-26 from 885 metric tons to 990 metric tons. Mr. Chauhan approved procurement of 2,115 metric tons of moong during the summer 2026 season for Haryana. President Draupadi Murmu will attend a program marking International Sickle Cell Day in Omkareshwar, Madhya Pradesh today. This day is observed annually to raise global awareness about sickle cell disease. It highlights the struggles of patients and advocates for better research, funding and equitable treatment worldwide. After concluding her visit to Madhya Pradesh, President Murmu will arrive in Odisha this afternoon on a 2-day visit to her home state. Vice President C.P. Radhakrishnan will be on a 3-day visit to participate in International Day of Yoga celebrations at Leh in Ladakh starting today. Mr. Radhakrishnan will undertake his first official visit to the Union Territory till 21st of this month. In hockey, India defeated Uruguay 3-2, registering their third consecutive win in the FIH Women's Nations Cup in New Zealand yesterday.

yesterday. With this victory, India has stormed into the semi-finals by finishing on top of Pool A. India will now face Chile in the semis tomorrow. And that is the end of this news bulletin.

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This is Akashvani, the news read by Tanvi Khurana. Prime Minister Narendra Modi has said that India is emerging as a trusted partner to the world. Addressing Indian diaspora in Paris last night, Mr. Modi said there was a time when relations between countries were determined solely by trade. But today, trust has become just as important alongside trade.

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1: Mr. Modi further said the country is investing across sectors that will drive growth, innovation and opportunity for generations to come. Union Minister for Railways, Information and Broadcasting and Electronics and Information Technology, Ashwini Vaishnav, is arriving in Bihar today on a one-day visit. Shri Vaishnav will participate in programs organized in Patna and Chhapra. Our correspondent reported that Shri Vaishnav will visit the Software Technology Parks of India in Patna. Following this, the Union Minister will flag off the Chhapra-Delhi Express train from the Chhapra Railway Station. India strongly criticized Pakistan at the United Nations Human Rights Council and called the Indus Waters Treaty outdated and unsuited to present-day realities. India stated that the agreement no longer fits today's reality and argued that the country which continues to sponsor terrorism cannot expect the benefits of cooperation founded on goodwill and friendship.
2: This is the country where the sitting defense minister boasts of hosting, training and deploying terrorist state policy, and yet Pakistan calls itself a victim of terrorism. Indeed, a paradox which only Pakistan could sustain. It is a living example of a Frankenstein state which is shocked when its own monster bites back.
1: Anupama Singh further remarked that Pakistan should focus on addressing its internal challenges rather than making claims against India. Instead of coveting Indian territories, Pakistan would serve itself and its people far better by putting its own house in order. A late-night fire broke out at a wooden shop in Delhi's Mangolpuri area. Delhi Fire Services informed that they received a call at around 3:56 a.m. and rushed 7 fire tenders to the spot to douse the flame. The fire has been brought under control and no casualties have been reported. Prime Minister Narendra Modi noted that virtues such as knowledge, wisdom and foresight form the primary foundation for success in life. Sharing a Sanskrit quote, Mr. Modi said that a person enriched with these qualities emerges victorious even in the face of most daunting challenges. Indian Army's Sikh Regiment has signed a Memorandum of Understanding with Guru Nanak Dev University, Amritsar in Punjab, to empower Agniveers through education and skill development. The initiative aims to enhance their academic qualifications, professional competencies and long-term career prospects, equipping them with valuable skills for both military and civilian careers. Agriculture and Farmers Welfare Minister Shivraj Singh Chauhan has approved large-scale procurement of pulses and oil seeds at the minimum support price for 4 states. The ministry said that the procurement will be undertaken under the price support scheme in Tamil Nadu, Gujarat, Uttar Pradesh and Haryana. President Draupadi Murmu will attend a program marking International Sickle Cell Day in Omkareshwar, Madhya Pradesh today. This day is observed annually to raise awareness about sickle cell disease. It highlights the struggles of patients and advocates for better research, funding and equitable treatment worldwide. After concluding her visit to Madhya Pradesh, President Murmu will arrive in Odisha this afternoon on a 2-day visit to her home state. In hockey, India defeated Uruguay 3-2, registering their third consecutive win in the FIH Women's Nations Cup in New Zealand yesterday. And that is the end of this news bulletin.

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0: This treaty outdated and unsuited to present-day realities. Speaking at the 62nd session of the UNHRC, First Secretary at the Permanent Mission of India to the United Nations, Anupama Singh, said that a state which exports terror as an instrument of policy continues to demand the privileges of cooperation predicated on goodwill and friendship.
1: Our position on Indus Water Treaty is well known. It defies logic that a state which exports terror as an instrument of policy continues to demand the privileges of cooperation predicated on goodwill and friendship. It is equally undeniable that the treaty is now outdated. No technical arrangement can remain frozen in time while the world around it is transformed. A treaty negotiated in 1960 cannot be treated as a perpetual entitlement, which is insulated from accountability, detached from present-day realities, and untouched by the profound changes of the past 6 decades.
0: President Draupadi Murmu is attending a program marking International Sickle Cell Day in Omkareshwar, Madhya Pradesh, right now. This day is observed annually to raise global awareness about sickle cell disease, SCD. It highlights the struggles of patients and advocates for better research, funding, and equitable treatment worldwide. After concluding a visit to Madhya Pradesh, President Murmu will arrive in Odisha this afternoon on a two-day visit to her home state. Union Minister for Railways, Information and Broadcasting and Electronics and Information Technology, Ashwini Vaishnav, is arriving in Bihar today on a one-day visit. Mr. Vaishnav will participate in programs organized in Patna and Chapra. Our correspondent reports that Mr. Vaishnav will visit the Software Technology Parks of India in Patna. Following this, the Union Minister will flag off the Chapra Delhi Express train from the Chapra Railway Station. Agriculture and Farmers Welfare Minister Shivraj Singh Chauhan has approved large-scale procurement of pulses and oil seeds at a minimum support price for 4 states. The ministry said that the procurement will be undertaken under the price support scheme in Tamil Nadu, Gujarat, Uttar Pradesh and Haryana. Prime Minister Narendra Modi has extended greetings to the leader of the opposition in Lok Sabha, Rahul Gandhi, on his birthday. In a social media post, Mr. Modi prayed for his good health and long life. Lok Sabha Speaker Om Birla also wished Mr. Gandhi. A late-night fire broke out at a wood shop in Delhi's Mangolpuri area. Delhi Fire Services informed that they received a call at around 3:56 a.m. and rushed 7 fire tenders to the spot to douse the flame. The fire has been brought under control and no casualties have been reported. Indian Army's Sikh Regiment has signed a Memorandum of Understanding MOU with Guru Nanak Dev University, Amritsar in Punjab to empower Agni Veers through education and skill development. The initiative aims to enhance their academic qualifications, professional competencies and long-term career prospects, equipping them with valuable skills for both military and civilian careers. In hockey, India defeated Uruguay 3-2, registering their 3rd consecutive win in the FIH Women's Nations Cup in New Zealand yesterday. And India Meteorological Department, IMD, has forecast heavy rainfall today at isolated places over Assam, Meghalaya, Sub-Himalayan West Bengal and Sikkim. And that is the end of this news bulletin.
2: श्रोता दोस्तों, अभी आप सुन रहे थे आकाशवाणी दिल्ली केंद्र से प्रसारित हिंदी एवं अंग्रेजी में समाचार। ये आकाशवाणी ईटानगर का अरुण एफएम 103.1 मेगाहर्ट्ज़ है, जहां होती है दिल से दिल की बात।

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1: Hello everyone, this is Kamsin, your host for today, and welcome back to Western Music Program, only on Akashwani Itanagar. So today's session consists of songs that will lift your spirits, get you moving, and bring a little extra brightness to your day. So whether you're just starting out, getting ready, or simply enjoying the moment, we've got a lively mix of Western tracks lined up to keep you company. So for the first track, let's turn up the energy with a song that never fails to make you smile. It's lively, joyful, and instantly will get you moving. No matter where you are, a true classic that brings pure feel-good vibes. Please enjoy Dancing Queen by the talented band ABBA.

The next track is a bright and catchy number that sets the tone just right. It's simple, lively, and full of charm, and also carries that unmistakable retro sparkle. Here's Lucky Star by the talented Madonna. Please enjoy.

The next track is a song that is impossible to resist. This next song brings in a rich rhythmic energy. It's warm, vibrant, and made to be felt as much as heard. Here's September by the talented band Earth, Wind, and Fire. Please enjoy.

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Driven by its unmistakable beat and timeless appeal, this is a song that continues to define an entire era of music. Here's Staying Alive by the Bee Gees. Please enjoy.

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This next song is full of joy, confidence, and a kind of energy that makes you want to sing along instantly. Here's I Wanna Dance With Somebody by Whitney Houston. I hope you enjoy.

And to close this vibrant session, we bring you a song that feels uplifting and expansive. It is full of optimistic energy and bright emotion. It's the perfect note to end on, leaving behind a sense of warmth and happiness. Here's Heaven is a Place on Earth by Belinda Carlisle. Please enjoy.

0: की स्क्रीनिंग का लक्ष्य पूरा हो चुका है, ये कोई छोटी उपलब्धि नहीं है।
1: After concluding her visit to Madhya Pradesh, President Murmu will arrive in Odisha this afternoon on a two-day visit to her home state. Prime Minister Narendra Modi will disburse incentives worth 2,400 crore rupees under the Pradhan Mantri Vikasit Bharat Rozgar Yojana PMVBRY in New Delhi today. This incentive has supported the creation of 15 lakh employment opportunities across the country. Agriculture and Farmers Welfare Minister Shivraj Singh Chauhan has approved large-scale procurement of pulses and oil seeds at the minimum support price for four states. The ministry said the procurement will be undertaken under the price support scheme in Tamil Nadu, Gujarat, Uttar Pradesh and Haryana. India has strongly criticized Pakistan at the United Nations Human Rights Council, UNHRC, and called the Indus Waters Treaty outdated and unsuited to present-day realities. Speaking at the 62nd session of the UNHRC, First Secretary at the Permanent Mission of India to the United Nations, Anupama Singh said, a state which exports terror as an instrument of policy continues to demand the privileges of cooperation predicated on goodwill and friendship.
2: Our position on Indus Water Treaty is well known. It defies logic that a state which exports terror as an instrument of policy continues to demand the privileges of cooperation predicated on goodwill and friendship. It is equally undeniable that the treaty is now outdated. No technical arrangement can remain frozen in time while the world around it is transformed. A treaty negotiated in 1960 cannot be treated as a perpetual entitlement, which is insulated from accountability, detached from present-day realities, and untouched by the profound changes of the past six decades.
1: India's LNG tanker Disha has successfully arrived at the Dahej port in Gujarat after crossing the strategically important Strait of Hormuz. It is carrying 62,370 metric tons of liquefied natural gas from Qatar's Ras Laffan terminal. The cargo is expected to strengthen LNG availability and support stable energy supplies across the country amid geopolitical tensions in West Asia. In the FIFA World Cup, Mexico defeated South Korea 1-0 at the Guadalajara Stadium, Mexico, to become the first country to qualify for the knockout round of 32 today. In hockey, India defeated Uruguay 3-2, registering their third consecutive win in the FIH Women's Nations Cup in New Zealand yesterday. Benchmark domestic equity indices were trading around 1% lower in a forenoon session today. Sensex tumbled 790 points to 76,620, while the Nifty shed 210 points to 23,960 when reports last came in. And with that, we end this news bulletin.
3: श्रोता दोस्तों, आकाशवाणी दिल्ली की ओर से देश और दुनिया के तरोताजा समाचारों के बाद आइए रुख करते हैं कार्यक्रम गजल की ओर।

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0: challenges and its continued support for terrorism. New Delhi has strongly rejected Pakistan's allegations on Jammu and Kashmir at the 62nd session of the United Nations Human Rights Council. Speaking at the session, First Secretary at India's Permanent Mission to the United Nations, Anupama Singh, asserted that Jammu and Kashmir was, is and will always remain an integral and inalienable part of India. India maintained that the only unresolved issue is Pakistan's illegal occupation of Indian territories and their eventual return. Highlighting the situation in Pakistan-occupied Jammu and Kashmir, India alleged that growing protests and unrest in the region reflect widespread dissatisfaction with continued repression and denial of basic rights.
1: This is the country where the sitting defense minister boasts of hosting, training and deploying terrorist state policy, and yet Pakistan calls itself a victim of terrorism. Indeed, a paradox which only Pakistan could sustain. It is a living example of a Frankenstein state which is shocked when its own monster bites back.
0: The Delhi High Court has upheld the centre's decision to temporarily restrict access to the Telegram messaging platform ahead of the NEET UG 2026 re-examination on the 21st of June, saying the move was not disproportionate and complied with the law. Delivering the verdict, Justice Tejas Karia said the government had followed the procedure laid down under Section 69A of the Information Technology Act and that the blocking order was supported by sufficient reasons. Telegram had challenged the order, alleged discriminatory treatment, and arguing that it had already removed hundreds of links related to unlawful NEET content and cooperated with authorities. In the FIFA World Cup, Mexico defeated South Korea 1-0 at the Guadalajara Stadium, Mexico, to become the first country to qualify for the knockout round of 32 today. And with that, we end this news bulletin.
2: श्रोताओं, अभी आप सुन रहे थे आकाशवाणी के दिल्ली केंद्र द्वारा प्रसारित हिंदी एवं अंग्रेजी में समाचार। आपको बता दूं, आप हमारे साथ बने हुए हैं आकाशवाणी ईटानगर केंद्र के अरुण एफएम 103.1 मेगाहर्ट्ज पर, जहां होती है दिल से दिल की बात। चलिए दोस्तों, इसी के साथ अब वक्त चला है कार्यक्रम हिंदी क्लासिक म्यूजिक का।

0: Good afternoon. This is Akashvani and I am Valsa Williams with the Midday News. The headlines. Prime Minister Narendra Modi concludes successful five-day historic visit to France and Slovakia. Prime Minister Modi to disburse incentives worth 2,400 crore rupees under Pradhan Mantri Vikasit Bharat Rozgar Yojana in New Delhi today. President Draupadi Murmu says India on track to eliminate sickle cell disease well before 2047 target. Delhi High Court upholds centre's temporary curbs on Telegram ahead of NEET UG 2026 re-examination. India calls Indus Waters Treaty outdated at UN Human Rights Council, also slams Pakistan for sponsoring terrorism. And Mexico becomes first team to qualify for FIFA World Cup round of 32, defeating South Korea 1-0. Prime Minister Narendra Modi has concluded his successful five-day historic visit to France and Slovakia. During his visit to France, the Prime Minister attended the G7 summit in Avignon. He also participated in bilateral talks with United States President Donald Trump, German Chancellor Friedrich Merz, British Prime Minister Keir Starmer and President of the United Arab Emirates, Sheikh Mohammed bin Zayed Al Nahyan, among others, on the sidelines of the G7 summit. Earlier, Mr. Modi, along with French President Emmanuel Macron, jointly inaugurated the Bharat Innovates event in Nice in France, which brought together leading startups, innovators and venture capital funds from India, France and other countries. During his visit to Slovakia, Mr. Modi met with the President of the Slovak Republic, Peter Pellegrini, at the Presidential Palace in Bratislava. In a special ceremony, the Slovak President also conferred upon Prime Minister Narendra Modi Slovakia's highest state honour, the Order of the White Double Cross, First Class. Prime Minister Modi has said India is emerging as a trusted partner to the world. Addressing the Indian diaspora in Paris last night, Mr. Modi said there was a time when relations between countries were determined solely by trade, but today trust has become just as important alongside trade.
1: Har desh reliable supply chain chahta hai. 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
0: Prime Minister Narendra Modi will disburse incentives worth 2,400 crore rupees under Pradhan Mantri Vikasit Bharat Rozgar Yojana PMVBRY in New Delhi today. More from our correspondent.
2: The scheme has been designed to encourage both workers and employers to participate in the formal economy. Under the scheme, first-time employers are eligible for an incentive of up to 15,000 rupees, gaining crucial support as they enter the workforce. Employers generating additional employment

0: Employment are eligible for incentives of up to 3,000 rupees per month per additional employee. The Pradhan Mantri Viksit Bharat Rojgar Yojana came into effect on August 1st last year with the objective of promoting employment generation, enhancing employability and expanding social security coverage across all sectors of the economy with a special emphasis on the manufacturing sector. It aims to facilitate the creation of over 3.5 crore jobs across the country over a period of 2 years. Priya Mandal, Akashwani News, Delhi.
1: President Draupadi Murmu has expressed confidence that India would eradicate sickle cell disease well before its national target year of 2047. She has called for concerted efforts to raise awareness about the genetic blood disorder, particularly among tribal communities. The president was addressing a state-level program at Omkareshwar in Madhya Pradesh on the occasion of World Sickle Cell Day today. Governor Mangubhai Patel and Chief Minister Mohan Yadav were also present on the occasion. President Murmu appealed all state governments and officials not to take the disease lightly as it is passed on from one generation to another. She said efforts should be made to eradicate it completely because treatment is possible.
2: एनीमिया उन्मूलन मिशन के अंतर्गत मध्य प्रदेश ने जो बहुआयामी उपलब्धियां हासिल की है इसके लिए मैं राज्य सरकार की सराहना करती हूँ। ये संतोष की बात है कि वर्ष 2023 में राष्ट्रीय मिशन का शुभारंभ करते समय 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
1: The president noted that one of the key goals set at the launch of the national mission in 2023 was large-scale screening, and it is a matter of satisfaction that the target has been achieved ahead of schedule.
2: पहला बड़े स्तर पर जागरूकता फैलाएं और विवाह पूर्व जेनेटिक काउंसलिंग करना है। मुझे लगता है ये चीज को बेखूबी से मध्य प्रदेश में कर रहे हैं। दूसरा व्यापक स्क्रीनिंग करके समय रहते रोग की पहचान करना है। तीसरे प्रबंधन की समग्रता को सुनिश्चित करते हुए स्वास्थ्य देखभाल की निरंतरता बनाए रखना है।
1: President Draupadi Murmu will be on a two-day visit to her home state Odisha from this evening. We have more from our correspondent.
3: President Draupadi Murmu's two-day visit to her home district of Mayurbhanj assumes special significance as it combines developmental outreach with community engagement in one of Odisha's key tribal regions. At Rairangpur, the president will inaugurate a major health camp organized by AIIMS Bhubaneswar and dedicate the AIIMS Satellite Center to the people, marking a significant expansion of specialized healthcare services in the area. She will also dedicate a mega integrated rural piped water supply project that will ensure access to safe drinking water for 113 mining affected villages under Kusumi block. The president is further scheduled to inaugurate the Matru Shakti Bhavan of Brahma Kumaris at Hatbhadra, a special circuit house, and the newly created Rairangpur Police District. Tomorrow, President Murmu will visit her village Pahadpur on the occasion of her birthday and participate in social, educational, and community programs. Prime Minister Narendra Modi will join President Murmu in Rairangpur tomorrow. The two leaders will address a massive public gathering and launch a series of development initiatives as Odisha marks 2 years of the present state government. Prakash Das from Rairangpur for Akashwani News.
1: Union Home Minister Amit Shah today said the time has come to make the criminal justice system a suitable means for every citizen of the country to obtain the rights given by the Constitution. Addressing the 26th All India Fingerprint Conference 2026 in New Delhi, he said the system of the country is passing through a phase of transformation and has been systematically updated to meet contemporary needs.
4: Our goal is very clear. No matter how clever a criminal may be, they should not be able to escape the combined power of law and science. We must use scientific investigation, time-bound planning, and an integrated criminal justice system to effectively control crime. This belief is outdated that crime is controlled merely by catching criminals. Crime is truly controlled when offenders are punished and there is a strong sense that justice will be delivered.
5: को रोकने के लिए बहुत बड़ी सफलता मिलती है।
1: Union Electronics and Information Technology Minister Ashwini Vaishnav has said Prime Minister Narendra Modi expanded the network of Software Technology Parks of India STPI to Tier 2 and Tier 3 cities.

0: to accelerate the growth of the IT sector across the country. Speaking during a visit to STPI Patna, in Patna, the minister said that discussions were held on the development of the state's IT ecosystem through cooperation between the central and state governments. Mr. Vaishnav also appreciated the efforts of Chief Minister Samrat Chaudhary in promoting the growth of the IT sector in Bihar. This is Akashvani giving you the news. For quick news updates round the clock, follow us on our X handle at AIR News Alerts. And for details of stories and more, log on to our website www.newsonair.gov.in and download News on AIR app. The Delhi High Court has upheld the centre's decision to temporarily restrict access to the Telegram messaging platform ahead of the NEET UG 2026 re-examination on June the 21st, saying the move was not disproportionate and complied with the law. Delivering the verdict, Justice Tejas Karia said the government had followed the procedure laid down under Section 69A of the Information Technology Act and that the blocking order was supported by sufficient reasons. The National Testing Agency, NTA, has launched an official WhatsApp communication channel for candidates appearing in the NEET UG re-examination scheduled to be held on Sunday. The NTA clarified that all official WhatsApp communications will be sent only through its verified account bearing the number +91 7827980287. India has strongly criticized Pakistan at the United Nations Human Rights Council, UNHRC, and called the Indus Waters Treaty outdated and unsuited to present-day realities. Speaking at the 62nd session of the UNHRC, First Secretary at the Permanent Mission of India to the United Nations, Anupama Singh, said, a state which exports terror as an instrument of policy continues to demand the privileges of cooperation predicated on goodwill and friendship.
1: Our position on Indus Water Treaty is well known. It defies logic that a state which exports terror as an instrument of policy continues to demand the privileges of cooperation predicated on goodwill and friendship. It is equally undeniable that the treaty is now outdated. No technical arrangement can remain frozen in time while the world around it is transformed. A treaty negotiated in 1960 cannot be treated as a perpetual entitlement, which is insulated from accountability, detached from present-day realities, and untouched by the profound changes of the past six decades.
0: Anupama Singh also slammed Islamabad for using references to Jammu and Kashmir made by Pakistan and the Organization of Islamic Cooperation, OIC, at the United Nations, asserting that Jammu and Kashmir was, is and will always remain an integral and inalienable part of India. She also accused Pakistan of using propaganda to deflect attention from its domestic challenges and continued support for terrorism.
1: This is the country where the sitting defense minister boasts of hosting, training and deploying terrorist state policy, and yet Pakistan calls itself a victim of terrorism. Indeed, a paradox which only Pakistan could sustain. It is a living example of a Frankenstein state which is shocked when its own monster bites back.
0: In Jharkhand, 8 people were killed in separate lightning incidents during the last 24 hours across the state. Several people sustained injuries. 3 deaths were reported from Hazaribagh district, while 1 person each died in Ramgarh, Palamu, Lohardaga, Godda and West Singhbhum districts. In FIFA World Cup, Mexico defeated South Korea 1-0 at the Guadalajara Stadium, Mexico, to become the first country to qualify for the knockout round of 32 today. Following a tactical scoreless first half where clear chances were sparse, the decisive breakthrough arrived in the 50th minute. India's LNG tanker Disha has successfully arrived at the Dahej port in Gujarat after crossing the strategically important Strait of Hormuz. It is carrying 62,370 metric tons of liquefied natural gas from Qatar's Ras Laffan terminal. The Indian Meteorological Department, IMD, has forecast heavy rainfall over sub-Himalayan West Bengal, Bihar, Tamil Nadu, Puducherry, Karaikal and northeastern parts of the country till tomorrow. IMD has also predicted thunderstorms accompanied by hailstorms at places over Himachal Pradesh, Jammu and Kashmir, Ladakh, Gilgit, Muzaffarabad and Uttarakhand today. The Met Department said heatwave conditions are very likely to prevail over Madhya Maharashtra, Marathwada, Telangana and Vidarbha till tomorrow and Uttar Pradesh till the 24th of this month. Benchmark domestic equity indices were

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1: This is Morgan Bagra with today's news headlines. President Draupadi Murmu attends World Sickle Cell Day program in Madhya Pradesh, expressed confidence that India would eradicate sickle cell disease well before its national target year of 2047. Vice President C.P. Radhakrishnan begins a three-day visit to participate in the International Day of Yoga celebrations in Leh, Ladakh. Prime Minister Narendra Modi to disburse incentives worth 2,400 crore rupees under the Pradhan Mantri Viksit Bharat Rozgar Yojana in New Delhi today. Union Home Minister Amit Shah calls for citizen-centric criminal justice system. India's LNG tanker Disha arrives at Dahej port in Gujarat after crossing the strategically important Strait of Hormuz. The Dahej LNG terminal reached this morning carrying 62,370 metric tons of liquefied natural gas. Prime Minister Narendra Modi extends greetings to Leader of the Opposition in the Lok Sabha, Rahul Gandhi, on his birthday. Ministry of Health and Family Welfare says nationwide human papilloma virus vaccination drive has achieved nearly 50 lakh doses in just 3 months. National Testing Agency launches official WhatsApp communication channel for candidates appearing in the NEET undergraduate re-examinations

scheduled to be held on Sunday. Government to deploy over 100 area officers across the country to support the rollout of the VBG Ramji Act 2025, which will come into force on the 1st of next month. India criticizes Pakistan at the United Nations Human Rights Council, calls India's Waters Treaty outdated and unsuited to present-day realities. India's candidate Professor Bimal N. Patel secures judgeship at the International Tribunal for the Law of the Sea for the 2026 to 2035 term. That's all in this news headlines. Namaskar.

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It is my pleasure to bring you the stories that matter most to our state for this week. From big decision made in the state capital to the progress happening in districts, an important safety alert for your homes. We have a lot to cover, so sit back, relax and stay tuned as we take a deep dive into the news of Arunachal Pradesh. So, let's get started.

We begin our journey this week in the capital, Itanagar, where the state cabinet has taken some truly significant steps that will impact many of our families and young entrepreneurs. In the meeting, chaired by Chief Minister Shri Pema Khandu, the government decided to bring in a new law to make starting a small business much easier. This is called the MSME Ordinance, and it essentially means that if you want to start a small shop or small business, you won't have to jump through as many complicated legal hoops as before. The government wants to make it simple for you to turn your ideas into reality. And that is not all. The cabinet also shared some fantastic news for our young people who are preparing for government jobs. We know that many students were worried because of delays in the recruitment exam that were supposed to happen back in 2022. Well, the government has heard those concerns and they have officially approved a one-year extension for age relaxation. This is a big relief because it means that those who were worried about becoming overage due to circumstances they couldn't control now have another chance to sit for those exams and chase their dreams. On top of this, there is a massive plan to change how we travel in our rural areas. The government has approved a special road program worth 2,000 crores rupees. Those goal is to connect over 1,100 villages that currently do not have proper roads, and they plan to finish this work by 2029. This means better access to hospitals, schools and markets for thousands of our brothers and sisters living in the remote corner of our beautiful state. Now, as the government plans for this bright future in our capital, we also see action happening right on the ground in our districts, where our leaders are personally visiting to make sure development reaches everyone. Moving from the policy room of the capital, let's head over to the West Kameng district. This week, Chief Minister Pema Khandu personally visited Balukpong and Trizino to see the progress of new projects. It is one thing to plan a project on paper, but it is another to see it come to life. And that is exactly what happened during this visit. The Chief Minister spent his day dedicating new facilities to the public, specifically focusing on sports and education. He inaugurated a brand new four-court badminton hall in Balukpong and another beautiful badminton hall in Trizino. You might ask, why is this important? Well, these aren't just buildings. They are spaces for our youth to gather, to get healthy and to build a strong sport culture right here in our backyard. Beyond sports, he also laid the foundation stones for several new school buildings, including in places like Koilabati and Lepang Huda. He also made sure that teachers have a place to stay by laying the foundation for residential quarters. This shows a real commitment to our students because we all know that when our teachers have good facilities and our students have a place to learn and play, our entire community grows stronger. And it really shows the government's focus on the Sikshit Arunachal mission. While we are busy building schools and sport halls within our districts, we are also working hand in hand with our neighbors to make sure that our region stays strong, united and economically stable. In another major development, representatives from our state government sat down with our neighbors from Assam for a very important ministerial meeting in Itanagar. When we talk about these meetings, it might sound formal, but the impact is very real for everyone. Our Deputy Chief Minister Chawna Mein met with Assam Minister Atul Bora to talk about how two states can work better together. The main focus was on excise administration, which is essentially how we manage taxes and trade to make sure everything is transparent and fair. They talked about how to stop illegal trade and how to make sure that the money generated from this sector is used for good of the people in both states. It was a very positive meeting. Both sides talked about the strong bond of brotherhood that

0: already exists between Arunachal and Assam. By working together on these policies, we are not just making administrative system better, we are ensuring that border areas remain peaceful and that we have a shared approach for solving common challenges. It is a great example of how neighbors can support each other grow together. As you know, the monsoon season is in full swing here in Arunachal. It's a beautiful time, but we also have to be very careful. This week, the Northeastern Electric Power Corporation issued an important advisory regarding the Pare Hydro project. They have warned us that because of the heavy rainfall we have been receiving, they might need to release water from Pare Dam to keep everything safe. They are doing this in a very controlled, step-by-step way to protect the dam. But because of this, I want to ask all of you living near the riverbanks or those who graze your cattle and livestock near the water to please stay away from the river for the next few days. Do not go near riverbanks and make sure your animals are safe in higher ground. It is always better to be extra cautious during this time of the year. Please share this message with your neighbors and your family members. Safety is our top priority. Finally, as we head into the weekend, the IMD department has issued a weather outlook for Itanagar, predicting generally cloudy skies to prevail across capital city from today, June 19, through Sunday, June 21st. Residents should be prepared for one or two spell of rain or thunder shower throughout this period, as conditions remain fairly active across the region. Despite the wet weather, temperatures are expected to hold steady, with the IMD forecasting a comfortable range between minimum of 25 degrees Celsius and a maximum of 31 degrees Celsius. While daily life continues, please keep an eye on local updates, as isolated areas across Arunachal Pradesh remain under a watch of potential heavy rainfall and thunderstorm activity over the next few days. And with that, we have come to an end of another edition of Weekend Special Magazine Show. It is truly inspiring to see how much we can achieve when we stand united, care for our environment, and work together towards a common goal. We hope these stories have left you feeling as proud and optimistic about our future as they have left us. Thank you for tuning in and for being such an important part of our community. I'm your host Zulekha Topiwala, along with program producer T. Tangjang, wishing you a wonderful, restful and a productive weekend ahead. Stay happy, stay safe and stay tuned for more updates. Thank you.
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1: 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Today's program brings together a vibrant mix of songs, each carefully chosen to set the mood right, so sit back, relax, and let the music do the talking. So the first track of today is a classic, and I bet is a personal favorite of many of you dear listeners, and if you're someone who enjoys that warm, fuzzy feeling of being in love, this one's definitely for you. So without taking much time, here's Stuck on You by Lionel Richie. Please enjoy.

Alright, let's shift the mood a little. This next track is intense, emotional, and has that haunting energy that just pulls you in. Without any delay, here's a masterpiece by the talented singer Kate Bush, and the song is called Running Up That Hill. Please enjoy.

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It's soft, comforting, and feels like a quiet conversation, especially for anyone who's ever needed a little reassurance. The song is called Couple Minutes by Olivia Dean. Please enjoy.

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Alphaville's Forever Young, therefore, is truly a time capsule of youth, dreams, and a desire to hold on to a moment forever. So, whether you're feeling nostalgic, hopeful, or just want to get lost in a classic song, let this one transport you. Here's Forever Young by Alphaville.

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It's one of those songs that excels in storytelling by transporting you to a whole new world, one that feels emotional as well as personal. And I'm sure this one's gonna stay with you. This is Peter by Taylor Swift. Please enjoy.

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The song is fresh, soulful, and has that effortless groove that just makes you wanna sway along. So if you're in the mood to just let go and get lost in the rhythm, this one's for you. Here's Dive by Olivia Dean. Please enjoy.

0: All right, that brings us to the end of today's session. Hope you enjoyed the mix and found a song or two to vibe with. Thanks for tuning in and spending your time with me. This was Western Music Program, only on Akashwani Itanagar.
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0: When we had the last summit in Delhi, so we also signed, or at least we have finalized the trade agreement and also signed a separate trade and security partnership with the EU. And then we also have now, you know, separate strategic partnerships. We have a traditional partners like France, Germany, and of course the UK used to be there earlier, but now even otherwise we have relations where with UK has also been upgraded. And then we have also signed so many other strategic partnerships in recent years with Italy, with Greece, with Poland. And during the last visit of the Prime Minister, we also had, you know, elevated our relationship to strategic partnership with Netherlands and also with Sweden. So we do work in that sense in different countries bilaterally, because there are competencies which are with the European Union, like in trade and investment. And then there are many areas in which you work mainly with member states, like in mobility, and also to some extent our defense partnerships and technology partnerships with other countries. And we also have Trade and Technology Council with the European Union. We also have connectivity partnership with the EU. And in many other areas, you know, like on Indo-Pacific, we have also worked very closely with different countries. Now, in this particular visit, France, of course, is one of the very close partners within the European Union, economic partner, and also main defense partner. And this particular visit, I think the focus was also on technology. Technology diplomacy has also become a very important part of India's foreign policy these days. And as Prime Minister participated in the two major technology summits in Paris and also in Nice, so it means, you know, we are also trying to showcase that the Indian economy is growing. It's a big economy, but also their technology sector that really showcased India's, you know, deep tech. In fact, this particular event was really showcasing the major institutes in India and the universities in India, showcasing the kind of innovations they have in agriculture, in manufacturing, in health, and, you know, so many other areas. And then in the visit to Slovakia, that also is quite interesting because, you know, Prime Minister, of course, was there after independence of Slovakia in 1993. But as Ambassador Dayal mentioned, you know, this is also an important industrial hub within Central and Eastern Europe. And for some time, in fact, you know, we used to have very important relationship with the Central and Eastern Europe. And they do have many areas, particularly in the defense sector and also in the automobile sector. I think they're very good. So we are trying to connect in different ways. Politically also, it's very interesting because, you know, the Central Eastern Europe, they were quite fascinated, many of these countries earlier, with the European Union.
1: Right, Professor Sirdeva, you just mentioned, among others, the technological collaborations. We'll come to that in the later part of our discussion. Meanwhile, let's listen into what Prime Minister Narendra Modi had to say during a bilateral meeting on the sidelines of G7 summit in Avion. Prime Minister shared his remarks during the meeting with President Trump.
2: राष्ट्रपति जी, आपसे मिलकर के बहुत खुशी हो रही है और पिछले वर्ष हम वॉशिंगटन में मिले थे, उसके बाद हमारे संबंधों में एक नई गति आई है, नई ऊर्जा आई है और कई विषयों में हम बहुत मिलकर के आगे चल रहे हैं 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सुनिश्चित होगी।
1: Ambassador Dayal, how does rather the high-level dialogues and sideline meetings with President Trump and leaders from other major economies kind of reshape India's strategic leverage with them, especially when it comes to

0: trade, commerce, and of course, security and intelligence matters.
1: High-level dialogues and sideline meetings, such as the recent bilateral talks at the G7 summit in France, profoundly reshape India's strategic leverage with all the powers. And this was particularly evidenced during the bilateral talks with the US President Donald Trump, because India is able to elevate bilateral frictions into negotiated leader-to-leader agreements. Now, for instance, you referred to trade and commerce. You know, direct engagements have helped India manage harsh U.S. reciprocal tariff threats. Now, if you recall, President Trump praised Prime Minister Modi as a very tough negotiator. And the dialogue paved the way for a targeted interim tariff reductions and increased market access. So thus, by combining India's robust economic footprint with proactive diplomacy, Prime Minister Modi successfully transformed, as I said, adversarial points of friction into frameworks for mutual cooperation. Now, India's bilateral talks, for instance, with the US reviewed also substantial progress under the US-India Compact, which is the catalyzing opportunities for military partnership, accelerated commerce and technology. So the meeting on the sidelines of the G7 summit helped to reset a period of diplomatic strain, allowing India and the US to reaffirm their shared alignment on Indo-Pacific security and stability in West Asia.
0: Right, Ambassador Dayal. Professor Sachdeva, if you just look at trade agreements, we just saw the announcement of India-UK Comprehensive Economic and Trade Agreement, which will, of course, come into effect from the 15th of July this year. Now, how significantly will this rather unlock the bilateral investment, trade and mobility for skilled professionals?
2: We are trying to connect with different parts of Europe depending on where they are situated within this European institutional structures. We have now three trade agreements within Europe. Now, the first one we signed with EFTA countries, European Free Trade Association countries, where these countries are not part of the European Union, particularly important countries, Switzerland, Norway and Iceland and others. So that was the initial agreement within Europe. Then the second agreement which we finalized was, as you mentioned, with the United Kingdom. So these two agreements, in a sense, kind of provided template later on for finalization of trade talks with the European Union, which hopefully during this visit itself, when Prime Minister met the President of the European Council and the President of the European Commission, you know, there was very clear announcement from them that this is going to be implemented by the end of this year. So it means now all parts of Europe, European Union, UK and also EFTA. So by the end of this year, we will have a trade agreement. And now we are also negotiating, in fact, investment agreement with the European Union and also other separate agreement on geographical indications. Now the tariff rates, as you know, are relatively lower in all parts of Europe. We are also opening quite a lot of market for their products to Indian market, and our products would almost, market for our exports would be almost fully open in all these European areas, except for a few agriculture products. And then you also mentioned about mobility. Now, mobility has been a major, actually, problem in all those negotiations with the European Union. The political mood within Europe, all across Europe, is not really for opening up their markets for mobility of, you know, outside labor. But there is also reality that they do need people from outside, because the demographic, the way the situation in most European countries are, this aging population. So, but of course, they would like to be more selective. And within the European Union, the competencies of the on the mobility is with the member states. So we are signing actually separate agreements on mobility. So in a different way, we are trying to kind of manage kind of political situation in which we have in Europe, where mobility is immigration is a very, very touchy subject politically, and they don't really want to link with the trade agreements there. But at the same time, they also realize that, you know, there is a huge talent pool in India which they would like to utilize, and they would also like to really take advantage of

0: talent from India, and they would like to invite students to work in their universities and, you know, and maybe later on absorb in their industry and in the economy.
1: If we talk of bilateral engagement with France, particularly Prime Minister Modi and President Macron launched the Bharat Innovate 2026 event in Nice. Professor Sachdeva was also mentioning some time ago in the discussion, celebrating the India-France year of innovation to build stronger collaboration within the startup and technology ecosystem. Now, we know that the startup regime or the ecosystem is being given such a push by the current regime, especially moving towards the goal of Viksit Bharat 2047. Ambassador Dayal, how do you see this?
2: The joint launch of Bharat Innovates 2026 in Nice by Prime Minister Modi and President Macron is a watershed moment in the India-France strategic partnership because it signals a strategic shift. Now, instead of remaining purely a consumer of Western technology, India is now collaborating globally as a solution provider. Now, this collaborative framework at Bharat Innovates 2026 highlights several vital aspects of the bilateral engagement. Firstly, for instance, Bharat Innovates 2026 provided a global launchpad for over 120 Indian deep tech startups and 15 plus higher education institutions across 13 critical frontier sectors such as AI, computing in the quantum area, semiconductors, and biotechnology. So this gives Indian founders of startups direct access to European markets and international venture capital. Again, this exhibition or this initiative was a pivot to commercial action. Now, unlike traditional ceremonial diplomatic summits, this initiative focuses on real-world impact. It has resulted in targeted innovation roadmap 2030 deals. The roadmap is for 2030. So these deals involving technology transfer, joint development, and market access are very significant. Now, I understand that more than 30 bilateral partnerships, innovation-focused MOUs, and joint declarations were signed during the event to integrate Indian IP with global supply chains and investors. So President Macron positioned France as the primary European gateway for Indian startups, acknowledging India's massive scale and digital public infrastructure. And in return, India will benefit from France's advanced technological and scientific research infrastructure. So therefore, the Bharat Innovates 2026 initiative marks the beginning of a broader global integration, transitioning the India-France partnership into a major tech alliance built on human-centric innovation.
1: Along with Bharat Innovate 2026, Prime Minister Modi also attended the Viva Tech 2026 summit in Paris, which is the biggest event of its kind in Europe. Before we proceed any further, let's listen to Prime Minister Modi what he had to say at a community program in Paris at Viva Tech.
3: Bharat ka G7 summit mein sandesh tha, global governance tabhi prabhavi hogi jab woh inclusive hogi. ग्लोबल ग्रोथ तभी सस्टेनेबल होगी जब वह शेयर्ड होगी और ग्लोबल टेक्नोलॉजी तभी मानवता के लिए उपयोगी 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
0: India participating and Indian companies and Indian startups, they showcasing their major innovations in this kind of summit. India can also show now that it's not just only a large economy, it's a consumer market, but the kind of huge infrastructure we have, particularly the education infrastructure and the huge startup ecosystem what India has really created. And in different ways, different innovations which are happening in India has to be really scaled up at the global scale, and that can only happen when you connect with other partners, particularly in the Western world, because the major markets are also there. Earlier, what we had, this Bharat Innovate, and this is another major showcasing of Indian talent and Indian startup, Indian innovations. You know, all these things really show that India is trying to connect with the global technology. This is another thing also, there is a clear message, I think, to France and also to Europe through all these partnerships and all these events. Within the European Union also, a lot of developments are taking place. They have also realized that in particularly in the emerging technologies, look at artificial intelligence or quantum, and even to some extent semiconductors, they feel that there is a huge competition at the top level between the United States and China. And to some extent, many of the European countries, the European industry, they are lagging behind in some of those areas and also in the green transition. But of course, at the same time, they also have huge established industrial and innovation ecosystem and infrastructure within Europe, a very good human resources, high levels of productivity within Europe, but they're really looking for larger scale. So I think the linking both Indian scale and also Indian innovation and Indian talent with the European, I would say, industry and their own ecosystem, this is what I think all these events are going to help us in the long run. And this is also not just only in the area of, I would say, specific these technologies, but even in the defense sector. A major transformation is taking place in Europe. Within, and particularly in France, you know, they do talk about quite a lot of foreign policy independence and also strategic autonomy and the European sovereignty. So there is also a disillusionment with China, and there are also tensions with the United States, even if there is this transatlantic partnership, which is still strong. But I think there are issues within this partnership as well. So they are really trying. And of course, there's also pressure from President Trump to spend more on defense. So all these countries are also going to spend about 800 to 900 billion euros in the next few years in the defense sector as well. And as you know, that Indian defense industry has also really become mature. We also have ambition to make our defense strong. And, you know, we have also become very significant exporter of some of those products. So they also want to link up with all kind of industries, including the defense industry with Europe. So, and I think showcasing Indian technology, Indian talent and Indian products would really help all these partnerships which we have signed at the summit levels to really implement at the industry level.
1: Let's listen into Vikram Misri during the special briefing held yesterday on Prime Minister's visit to Paris.
4: With the European Union, the Prime Minister met jointly both with the European Commission President, Mrs. Ursula von der Leyen, and the European Council President, Mr. Antonio Costa, and they recalled the fact that discussions on an India-EU FTA, the announcement of the conclusion of negotiations happened earlier this year when the two leaders were visiting New Delhi, and the understanding that before the end of the year, the agreement will be signed. And this is something that came up in their meeting in Evian on the sidelines of the G7 meetings. And they once again reaffirmed their desire and instructed the respective teams to do whatever was necessary to make this signing happen before the end of the year.
1: Ambassador Dayal, at the G7 high table, discussions focused on global economic growth, AI governance, sustainable development, energy security, geopolitical conflicts, global trade, supply chains, climate action, so on and so forth. Talks of India actually leading the global south also featured prominently at the summit. How do you see India representing actually the global south with these talks at the G7?
2: You know, India's role at the G7 serves as a crucial bridge between advanced economies and the Global South. By actively voicing the priorities of developing nations, such as equitable economic growth, inclusive AI governance, and sustainable development, India ensures the perspectives of the Global South are integrated.

0: translated into global decision making. Now, India shapes the narrative for the global south at the G7 through several strategic and actionable initiatives. One of these is the impact framework. Prime Minister Modi proposed the impact framework, which means international mobilization partnership for accelerating connectivity and trade. He proposed this at the G7. Now, this initiative bridges G7 resources with India's capabilities to support inclusive growth and connectivity across the global south. Then again, there is this aspect of inclusive AI governance and technology. Now, while advanced nations focus heavily on regulation, India advocates for technology with democratic values that ensures equitable access and safe deployment for the developing countries. That means sharing AI governance and technology in such a manner that the countries of the global south stand to gain. Then again, there are other aspects of the global skills partnership, you know, to address demographic disparities where developed countries confront aging populations and the global south possessing a massive pool of young talent. India has championed a trusted skill mobility and global skills partnership to foster shared prosperity. Then, of course, there is this very important aspect of climate action and energy security. Now, India champions a balanced green transition, leveraging initiatives like the Critical Minerals Circularity Initiative to ensure that developing nations are partners in sustainability rather than just bearing its costs. And then, of course, there is the aspect of geopolitical and trade resilience. India advocates for diversified and resilient global supply chains, pushing back against protectionism in favor of integrating the developing world into the global economic architecture. So therefore, India has a unique strategic position. Unlike G7 states, India occupies a very unique diplomatic position as a rising power and a voice of the global south. So rather than merely joining existing consensuses, India acts as a key architect in shaping global strategy, redefining how international cooperation and development should function.
1: Right. Thank you so very much, Ambassador Dayal and Professor Gulshan Sachdeva, for having joined us and shared your views. Thank you, gentlemen.
0: Thank you. Thank you so much.
2: You were listening to a discussion on major outcomes and strategic gains from Prime Minister's six-day Europe visit and the G7 summit engagements. The participants were Prabhu Dayal, former ambassador, and Gulshan Sachdeva, international affairs expert. Moderator was Nishit Kumar. This program was produced and presented by the News Services Division of Akashvani.

0: Good evening. This is Akashvani. I'm Renuka with the World News. The headlines. India slams Pakistan at United Nations, accusing it of hosting, training and deploying terrorists. A new round of direct peace talks between United States and Iran postponed amid killing of 21 people in Israeli strike on Lebanon. Israel and Hezbollah later agreed to ceasefire. Afghanistan launches airstrikes on alleged ISIS-linked targets inside Pakistan. And in sports, Indian boxers assure 6 medals at World Boxing Cup in China. India has slammed Pakistan at the United Nations as it accused Islamabad of hosting, training and deploying terrorists. India called Pakistan a Frankenstein state that gets shocked when its own monster bites back. The remarks were made by Anupama Singh, First Secretary at India's permanent mission to the United Nations, yesterday after Pakistan and the Organization of Islamic Cooperation raised the issue of Jammu and Kashmir during the interactive dialogue on the UN High Commissioner's annual report.
1: This is the country where the sitting defense minister boasts of hosting, training and deploying terrorist state policy, and yet Pakistan calls itself a victim of terrorism. Indeed, a paradox which only Pakistan could sustain. It is a living example of a Frankenstein state which is shocked when its own monster bites back.
0: Ms. Singh said India categorically rejects the baseless and malicious allegations made by Pakistan. She said Jammu and Kashmir was, is and will always remain an integral and inalienable part of India. India and ASEAN have strongly condemned terrorism in all its forms and manifestations, including cross-border terrorism. The 13th ASEAN-India Senior Officials Meeting on Transnational Crimes was held in virtual mode on Wednesday. Both sides condemned the heinous terrorist attack on 22nd of April 2025 in Pahalgam and the terror incident on 10th of November near the Red Fort last year. The External Affairs Ministry said in a statement that both sides emphasized the need to strengthen international cooperation to combat terrorism and transnational crimes in a comprehensive and sustained manner. Lok Sabha Speaker Om Birla today met Minister of Interior and Safety of South Korea, Yoon Ho-jung, along with members of the Korean delegation at Parliament House complex in New Delhi. During the meeting, both leaders explored avenues for enhanced cooperation in technology, innovation, artificial intelligence, disaster management and infrastructure development. Commerce Secretary Rajesh Agrawal today virtually co-chaired the 14th session of the India-Uzbekistan Intergovernmental Commission in Tashkent with Deputy Minister of Investment, Industry and Trade of the Republic of Uzbekistan, Shohrukh Gulamov. In a statement, Commerce and Industry Ministry said that the Commission reviewed the full range of bilateral economic engagement and reaffirmed the strategic character of India-Uzbekistan relations rooted in historical and civilizational ties. In Nepal, a dormitory building for the Lowo Nyufuk Namdrol Norbuling Monastic School in Lomanthang, Mustang district of Gandaki province, built with Indian government assistance, was jointly inaugurated today by Ambassador of India to Nepal, Naveen Srivastava, and Chairman of Lomanthang Rural Municipality, Tashi Norbu Gurung. The double-story dormitory was constructed under India's High Impact Community Development Project Program and implemented through the Lomanthang Rural Municipality. The Shanghai International Film Festival, SIFF, this year featured a record 7 Indian films across categories. The Indian films featured in the festival include Hunter's Moon, in which Annie gives it those ones, Umrao Jaan, Chandu Champion, Kalidas 2, Songs of Forgotten Trees and Full Plate. In a social media post, Indian Consul General in Shanghai, Pratik Mathur, expressed delight over the strong presence of Indian cinema at the Shanghai International Film Festival. He also extended his best wishes to Hunter's Moon, which is competing for the prestigious Golden Goblet Award, one of the festival's highest honors. The United Arab Emirates Federal Authority for Identity, Citizenship, Customs and Port Security, ICP, has announced a final 30-day grace period for individuals previously exempted from overstay fines due to exceptional regional circumstances that disrupted travel earlier this year. The grace period began on June the 10th and will continue until July the 9th. During this period, eligible individuals can either regularize their residency status in the UAE or leave the country as per applicable procedures. This is Akashvani. 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We bring you the top international news and updates from around the globe. Peace talks between the US and Iran were called off today after intense fighting between Israel and Hezbollah in southern Lebanon, killing 21 people. Iranian officials didn't travel as planned to Switzerland, insisting that the fighting in Lebanon must stop before the talks can take place. US Vice President J.D. Vance also postponed his trip. Israel and Hezbollah later agreed to a ceasefire. A senior US official said negotiators for the US and Qatar worked out the deal with the help from Iran. More from our West Asia correspondent.
2: The ceasefire is being seen as an important step towards easing tensions across West Asia. The truce was secured after urgent efforts by United States, Qatar and Iran, following a sharp rise in fighting between Israel and Hezbollah that raised fear of a wider conflict. The ceasefire also supports ongoing diplomatic efforts between Washington and Tehran aimed at reducing regional tensions and ensuring smooth flow of trade through shipping routes. However, major challenges remain. Israeli forces continue to hold position in parts of southern Lebanon, while Hezbollah has insisted that Israel must fully withdraw. More talks are expected to be in the coming days if the ceasefire holds. But the situation remains fragile and any fresh confrontation could quickly undermine the latest peace efforts. This is Vinod Kumar for World News from Dubai.
0: A fresh wave of cross-border military action has sharply escalated tensions between Kabul and Islamabad. Afghanistan's Ministry of Defense has claimed that it carried out overnight airstrikes on alleged ISIS-linked targets in Pakistan's Balochistan and Khyber Pakhtunkhwa provinces. In a post on social media, the ministry said important and designated targets were successfully hit and warned that Afghanistan would take decisive action against any threats to its security and stability. The developments come amid rising strain between the two neighbors. Earlier on June the 11th, Afghanistan's Ministry of Foreign Affairs summoned Pakistan's Shah d'Affairs in Kabul to lodge a strong protest over alleged violations of Afghan airspace. It also accused Pakistan of conducting airstrikes on residential areas that reportedly killed 13 civilians. In Pakistan, 7 people have been killed and 8 others injured after heavy rains and strong winds battered parts of Khyber Pakhtunkhwa province. According to a local media report, roof and walls of several houses and shops collapsed in Paharpur city and nearby villages in Dera Ismail Khan district following torrential rain and windstorms. Indian boxers continued their impressive run at the World Boxing Cup 2026 in Guiyang, China, assuring the country of 6 medals after a strong quarterfinal performance. In the women's events, Prachi advanced to the semifinals with a 4-1 win over Chinese Taipei's Shi Yi Wu in 57kg category, while in 51kg bout, Meenakshi defeated Kazakhstan's Aluwa Balkibekova 5-0. Meanwhile, in 48kg category, Jyoti and Jugnu in 85kg division had already assured India of podium finishes after advancing to the semi-finals. In men's category, Deepak outclassed Azerbaijan's Nabi Isgandarov with the unanimous 5-0 decision in 70kg bout, while in 55kg category, Nikhil also impressed with a dominant 5-0 win over Azerbaijan's Amin Mamdazdar to progress to the semi-finals. In badminton, India's Ashmita Chaliha stormed into women's single semi-final of the Macau Open in China today. Ashmita secured her place in the last 4 with a straight game victory over South Korea's Kim Min-sun 21-16, 21-18 in the quarterfinals. And now, before we close, here are the highlights of the bulletin. India slams Pakistan at United Nations, accusing it of hosting, training and deploying terrorists. A new round of direct peace talks between United States and Iran postponed amid killing of 21 people in Israeli strike on Lebanon. Israel and Hezbollah later agree to cease fire. Afghanistan launches airstrikes on alleged ISIS-linked targets inside Pakistan. And in sports, Indian boxers assure 6 medals at World Boxing Cup in China. That concludes tonight's World News Bulletin. For more updates, stay tuned to Akashwani. Good night.